Joseph Haydn's Symphony No. 102 in B flat, performed by La Petite Band, conducted by Siegwald Keuken on member supported KBOC, KBAQ Phoenix in HD. 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We're also available on the web at kbok.org. Good afternoon, I'm Tyler Klein with you for just a little bit longer this afternoon. I've got music by Michel Richard de Lalande coming up in just a few minutes for you, as well as pieces for the remainder of the hour by Brahms, Clementi, and Richard Strauss. Here's the music of Ralph Vaughan Williams with the second of his three preludes founded on Welsh hymn tunes. This is the Rosa Medra Prelude, performed by the Academy of St. Martin in the Fields, conducted by Sir Neville Mariner.

The second of the three preludes founded on Welsh hymn tunes by Ralph Vaughan Williams. That was the Rosamedra Prelude. Sir Neville Mariner conducted the Academy of St. Martin in the Fields on 89.5 KBOC.

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The Suite Number 5 from Michel Richard de Lalande's Symphonies for the King's Suppers, the Marais Symphony, performed under the baton of Hugo Rhein on 89.5 KBOK, streaming at kbok.org. Are you thinking about getting a new car? 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Well, coming up tonight on Arizona Encore is a program called the Phoenix Chorale Soundtrack. Christopher Gabatas leads the Phoenix Chorale in an eclectic concert from Camelback Bible Church. It's Arizona Encore tonight at 7, right after Real Music tonight at 6, on 89.5 KBOK. Pianist Edel Barrett with the Waltz No. 15 in A-flat by Johannes Brahms.

The waltz number 15 in A flat by Johannes Brahms, his opus 39 number 15, pianist Adalbert, performed on 89.5 KBOK. Well, KBOK's First Take is your first take on the latest classical recordings, and this time it's a special episode of First Take with one of the most successful musicians from the Southwest, mezzo-soprano Susan Graham. Her new recording is a classic American opera, Samuel Barber's Vanessa. She sat down with KBOK's Michael Keelan to talk about that and her upcoming appearances at Santa Fe Opera. 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Here's Francesco LaVecchia leading the Rome Symphony Orchestra in Muzio Clementi's Overture in D major.

0: The Overture in D Major by Muzio Clementi with the Rome Symphony Orchestra, conducted by Francesco Lavecchia. 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
1: 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This weekend, Sunday Baroque will feature some of the musicians who were making music in pre-revolution France. That includes a musician who wrote a loving tribute to the tolling bells at a Paris church dedicated to the city's patron saint. It's on Sunday Baroque this weekend. 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

0: Next on Real Music. Dario Marianelli is an Oscar-winning composer. He scored V for Vendetta, Atonement, Anna Karenina, Pride and Prejudice, and Darkest Hour. The best of Dario Marianelli, ahead on Real Music.
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2: And now, on with the show.

A track from the original soundtrack recording from Pride and Prejudice. It's the 2005 adaptation of the Jane Austen novel, with music by Dario Marianelli. Born in Pisa, Italy in 1963, Marianelli studied in Florence and then moved to London. He'd already written scores for several projects when director Joe Wright contacted him about Pride and Prejudice. The film earned Dario Marianelli his first Oscar nomination.

A Postcard to Henry Purcell. It's music from the Oscar-nominated score to Pride and Prejudice. Dario Marianelli would be back at the Academy Awards a couple of years later for another film directed by Joe Wright. But before then, Marianelli would score five more major films, including the 2006 movie V for Vendetta. Natalie Portman plays a masked vigilante trying to start a revolution to overthrow a fascist regime in the United Kingdom. From the score by Dario Marianelli, this is Lust at the Abbey.

0: Lust at the Abbey from V for Vendetta. This is Real Music. I'm Matt Rogers. We're sampling the best of composer Dario Marianelli. And up next, another trip to the Oscars.
1: Ah, snow cones. Here's a refreshment, icy cold and superbly delicious. So get one now. We've got them in your favorite flavor.

That's a cue from Dario Marianelli's score to the movie Atonement. The 2007 romantic war tragedy from director Joe Wright was nominated for 7 Academy Awards, including Best Picture, and Dario Marianelli took home the award for Best Original Score.

0: Dario Marianelli's Oscar-winning music from the movie Atonement. Marianelli's collaborations with director Joe Wright continued in 2009 with a terrific score for a box office bomb. And that's next on Real Music.
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papier-mâché world from Dario Marianelli's score to The Soloist. The 2009 biographical drama follows a cynical Los Angeles Times columnist who befriends a homeless musical prodigy living with schizophrenia. The movie was Dario Marianelli's third collaboration with director Joe Wright. This time, the results were mixed. The music was certainly good, but the movie earned mixed reviews from critics and a thumbs down from audiences. The film earned just $38 million against its $60 million budget. From The Soloist, this is The Lord's Prayer by Dario Marianelli.

The Lord's Prayer from The Soloist, the score by Dario Marianelli, who we're spotlighting on this edition of Real Music. I'm Matt Rogers. Eat, Pray, Love is a 2010 movie starring Julia Roberts based on the 2006 memoir from Elizabeth Gilbert that spent 187 weeks on the New York Times bestseller list. 187 weeks. The film, with music by Dario Marianelli, was also a success, grossing $205 million against a $60 million budget.

0: Music from Eat, Pray, Love. That was the original soundtrack recording with music by Dario Marianelli. And this is Real Music. After a quick break, two more collaborations between Marianelli and director Joe Wright, and another ticket to the Oscars.
1: It's intermission time. Time for that stretch you've been wanting. And best of all, time to take your pick from that scrumptious array of tasty treats waiting for you at the snack bar, where the popcorn's popping, the cold drinks are sparkling, the hot dogs are sizzling, the coffee is steaming, and a luscious treasure of your favorite ice cream flavors as you like it served. And so much more to tempt any taste is waiting for you now at the snack bar. You'll be notified in plenty of time when the next show is about to begin.

0: 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Stay tuned after it for Arizona Encore, and then this evening's classical music. We'll hear Mozart's Wind Sextet, a Beethoven overture, and the Symphony No. 2 by Sibelius. 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

Music by Dario Marianelli from the movie Jane Eyre. A review from filmtracks.com calls the score a triumph from start to finish. It's a score which carefully weaves a musical web with strings as fine as silk and draws the listener in. Jane Eyre released in 2011. The next year, Dario Marianelli teamed up again with director Joe Wright for his adaptation of the Leo Tolstoy novel Anna Karenina.

The Overture to Anna Karenina from 2012, music that earned Dario Marianelli nominations for the Satellite Award, the Golden Globe Award, the BAFTA, and the Academy Award. This is Real Music. I'm Matt Rogers. We're exploring the best of Dario Marianelli's film scores. If I had to pick a favorite, I think I'd choose Marianelli's score for Everest. It's not one of his Oscar-nominated scores, but it is gorgeous in places. The 2015 film Everest recounts the 1996 disaster at Earth's highest elevation when a sudden blizzard killed 8 climbers and left many others fighting to survive.

0: The epilogue from the score to Everest by Dario Marianelli. Up next on Real Music, another biographical drama with music by Marianelli and another collaboration with director Joe Wright.
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1: Look good? Sure, it looks good, and it tastes even better. Get some now.

That's The Prelude from Darkest Hour, the 2017 film starring Gary Oldman as Winston Churchill during the Second World War. Oldman won Best Actor for the role, and the movie picked up 6 Academy Award nominations, though, oddly, not one for the score.

0: Dario Marianelli's score to Darkest Hour. It was his fifth collaboration with director Joe Wright. This is Real Music. I'm Matt Rogers. Up next, music for a famous British bear.
1: Hot dogs with your favorite trimming for men and boys, girls and women. Dress them up to suit your taste. They're good. So good.

That's a track called Jungle Jail from Paddington 2, based on Michael Bond's Paddington Bear stories. You could say the movie was a success. The budget was $40 million. The box office was $290 million. One of the highlights of the movie is the music by Dario Marianelli.

Escape Waltz from Dario Marianelli's Paddington 2. The music was nominated for Best Original Score for a Comedy Film by the International Film Music Critics Association. And that's it for this edition of Real Music, the best of Dario Marianelli. Thanks for listening. 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I'm Matt Rogers. 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
2: This is Take Note. I'm Avery Scott. We're taking history by the tempo. July 7th is Tenabata, or the Star Festival, in Japan. The holiday, which is celebrated on the seventh day of the seventh month, is derived from the Chinese Qixi Festival, which is also the origin of the Korean Chuseok. Tenabata honors the protagonists of a folktale originating in Chinese mythology. The romance between the two lovers, who are usually symbolized by stars, is forbidden by their parents. As a result, they can meet only once a year, on the seventh day of the seventh month, when they can cross the river of the sky to find each other. The folktale behind Tenabata has influenced a variety of artists and creators, and the story has made appearances in film, television, and anime, as well as rock and pop music. In Japan, children often write their wishes on strips of paper, which they then hang from trees while singing the traditional Tenabata song, which describes the twinkling of the stars on the annual night of the folkloric lovers' meeting. Take Note is a production of Classical Arizona PBS, a service of Arizona State University.
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4: Hello there, this is Chris Gabitas, Artistic Director of Phoenix Chorale, and I'm delighted you've decided to spend your evening here with us listening to our program Soundtrack. During the course of this program, you'll be taken on a journey throughout lots of different human emotions. We all live our lives in our own particular way, but we're going to encounter many of these things explained by poets and composers, and we really hope that you find something that resonates with you.

Good evening, I'm Tyler Klein, and you're listening to Arizona Encore, showcasing Arizona's premier performances. Tonight, we will hear a concert from the Phoenix Chorale called Soundtrack, a program designed to highlight various aspects of humanity, some positive, some joyful, some negative, and then all the spaces in between. In fact, artistic director Christopher Gabitas told us it is crafted to provoke different reactions from the audience, allowing them to achieve various states of emotion throughout the journey. We begin the broadcast with a pair of traditional songs, the African-American spiritual Witness, followed by the traditional Shaker song Peace. And this will then segue into something more modern, a work by Pulitzer Prize-winning composer Caroline Shaw titled And the Swallow. Shaw's piece is a setting of Psalm 84, which ends with the singers evoking the sound of autumn rains. In her program notes for the piece, the composer spoke of how she was thinking of the Syrian refugee crisis as she composed this work. She says there is a yearning for a home that feels very relevant today. The second verse is, "The sparrow found a house and the swallow her nest, where she may place her young. A beautiful image of a bird trying to keep her children safe, people trying to keep their family safe." This is the Phoenix Chorale, led by Christopher Gabitas.

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1: Music by Caroline Shaw called And the Swallow. Before that, we heard the traditional Shaker song piece arranged by Kevin Siegfried, and we began the set with an African-American spiritual titled Witness, which featured soprano soloist Danya Tiller, tenor soloist Jacob Verhein, and bass soloist Toby Von Kidd. It was an arrangement by Jack Hollerun. Now the first of two works tonight by composer Jennifer Lucy Cook, a composer and lyricist based in Los Angeles. Cook specializes in music for the stage and screen, choral music, and pop songwriting, and we had an opportunity to speak with her about her piece They Are Mother.
2: I worked with my friend, Reverend Alex Regan, who's a trans man and an interfaith minister. He consulted on this text with me just so that, you know, so that what I wanted to communicate came across properly. And I chose to use they, them pronouns in order to communicate a non-binary divinity in whatever form that takes, but also non-singular because it is everything. So, and I love that a lot of the interpretation of this piece is so many different levels. And in this context, in the Phoenix Chorale soundtrack program, we've put it under the heading open-hearted, because that is, to me, what I hope is received from They Are Mother.
1: Here is the Phoenix Chorale performing They Are Mother by Jennifer Lucy Cook, with the composer joining the group on piano.

They Are Mother by Jennifer Lucy Cook. That was the Phoenix Chorale, joined by the composer on piano, with Christopher Gabitas conducting. I'm Tyler Klein, and you're listening to a program called Soundtrack from the Phoenix Chorale on this edition of Arizona Encore, and we'll now hear a work by Velio Tormes that Christopher Gabitas describes as embodying the singing revolution of the Baltic states in the 1980s, which undoubtedly affected and hastened the end of the Soviet Union. This is called Parismalase La Luka, a work with pagan shamanistic rhythms on the syllable tabu tabu, a word which actually meant taboo. It's music that depicts the inability of the Estonians to speak out during the Soviet occupation. After that, we continue with the topic of words with a work by Anders Edenroth titled Words, an examination of the social role of words, their sense, and how they can be spoken and sung, all wrapped up and some very cool jazz harmonies.

0: The Phoenix Chorale, led by Christopher Gabitas, performing Words by Anders Edenroth. And before that, a work by Velio Tormis titled Pers Malice La Luca. We're going to take a short break, but when the program continues, we'll hear more music by Jennifer Lucy Cook that honors three early American women composers, and a work by Trent Reznor, famously covered by Johnny Cash, but arranged for choir by Eric Whitaker. All that and more coming up on Arizona Encore.
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0: 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Tonight's program is with the Phoenix Chorale from their May 2023 concert titled Soundtrack. They've got a new album out called Sun, Moon, Stars, Rain. You can learn more about it and keep an eye on news of the group's upcoming season at phoenixchorale.org. Next is a piece by Trent Reznor titled Hurt. And just a note to listeners, this piece in particular deals with topics including substance abuse and self-harm. Well, if you were a fan of industrial rock in the 1990s and early 2000s, you probably best know Trent Reznor for his work as Nine Inch Nails, and the song was initially released by the group in April of 1995. Since then, the song has experienced widespread acclaim, and notably was covered by Johnny Cash just before his death in 2003, a version of the song that, in fact, has surpassed the original in popularity. When Reznor first released the song, he described it as a little poem I wrote in my bedroom with lyrics that describe self-harm to see if I still feel, and allusions to drug abuse, like the second verse, which starts, "The needle tears a hole, the old familiar sting." In a Financial Times article from their Life of a Song series, Alex Howlett talks about how the song was written during a time of intense depression for Reznor. And in 1994, Reznor told USA Today, "I'm not proud to say I hate myself and I don't like what I am. But maybe there is real human connection that ends up positive, even though everything being said is negative." This is an arrangement by Eric Whitaker of Trent Reznor's Hurt.

0: Music by Trent Reznor, titled Hurt, an a cappella arrangement by Eric Whitaker featuring soprano soloist Liesl Hill. I'm Tyler Klein, and you're listening to Arizona Encore, a broadcast tonight of the Phoenix Chorale's Soundtrack program. And next on the program, we have a set of works that have been resurrected, so to speak, by composer Jennifer Lucy Cook. It's her Three Songs by Early American Women Composers, and she had this to say about the piece.
1: Two of them are by Matilda Durham. Promised Land and Star of Columbia are by Matilda Durham. And then Lodello is by Hannah Cahoon. And these women were not very well known in their time. There's very little, actually, that can be researched about them because there's not much. In fact, the Matilda Durham pieces in particular are really only known because their lyrics are either written by or attributed to men. And so therefore they survive. And I was really excited to take all three of these pieces and reimagine them as my way of sort of like nodding to the female composers who have come before me, elevating their voices again because they deserve to be heard. And also, frankly, I just think they're great tunes.
0: This is the world premiere of Three Songs by Early American Women Composers by Jennifer Lucy Cook, performed by the Phoenix Chorale.

Three songs by early American women composers by Jennifer Lucy Cook. We heard Star of Columbia, Promised Land, and finally, The Dance. Christopher Gavitas, La Phoenix Chorale, as part of their Soundtrack Concert, a performance from May 7th of this year at Pinnacle Presbyterian Church. A set of two jazz standards now from this Soundtrack Concert. First, we'll hear Cole Porter's Miss Otis Regrets with soprano soloist Christina Hall, and then Duke Ellington's It Don't Mean a Thing If It Ain't Got That Swing.

A couple of jazz favorites there with Duke Ellington's It Don't Mean a Thing If It Ain't Got That Swing, and before that, Miss Otis Regrets by Cole Porter, featuring soprano soloist Christina Hall. We'll conclude tonight's broadcast with a gorgeous arrangement of an old Irish folk song that tells the story of a drunken Irish wanderer pining for the northern coastal town of Carrickfergus and his former love. It's titled Carrickfergus, and once again, it's Christopher Gabitas conducting the Phoenix Chorale.

Carrickfergus, a traditional Irish folk song, concluding this concert from the Phoenix Chorale titled Soundtrack. Arizona Encore is a production of Classical Arizona PBS. I'm Tyler Klein, writer and host for tonight's broadcast. Please join us again next week for more of your favorite performances from across the state.

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Good evening, I'm your host, Duart Martin. Hope you're chilling out and having a good start to the weekend. Tonight, we're going to take in some great countryside, the rolling green hills of England, the moody, dark forests of Scandinavia, and the olive groves of the Mediterranean, all of them contributing to a romantic atmosphere. But we're going to begin indoors, out of the summer heat, you'll be glad to hear, where a theatre is just opening with a special music provided by Beethoven.

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And K-Bach is everywhere you are with beautiful music like that. 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Beethoven's favorite Baroque composer was not Bach or Vivaldi, it was Handel. And this oboe concerto by Handel features soloist Anthony Camden with the City of London Sinfonia.

An oboe concerto in B-flat major by Handel, soloist Anthony Camden, the City of London Sinfonia, and conductor Nicholas Ward. Handel became blind late in life. He still went to church every Sunday to play the organ, though. If you know someone who loves to read but does also have trouble seeing the print, Sunsounds broadcasts the reading of more than 200 different publications, and they're all kept right up to date. Nothing is edited out, not even the grocery ads from the newspapers. It's all right there, so you miss nothing in the reading. Magazines, books, it's all free, newspapers, and they even have a voter's guide right now for help during the upcoming primary elections. You can find out more at sunsounds.org. Well, we're going to chill out next with Sibelius. Sibelius was not the first composer to be entranced by a visit to Italy with its warm and sunny climate. That was quite a change from Finland, where he was used to rather cold summers. Colourful costumes and folk dances of Italy really inspired Sibelius, but he hadn't set out to actually go there on purpose. His friends had seen the signs of exhaustion in Sibelius. He was overworked. And so they kind of started a 19th century GoFundMe campaign, I guess, to get him some badly needed money, an R&R, for this trip. And it really was a success. Sibelius was inspired to compose his second symphony, which he called A Confession of My Soul.

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This is an arrangement from Mozart's wind music into a sextet, and it's played by Mozart Fiato, conducted by Charles Neidich.

0: an anonymous arrangement of some of Mozart's chamber music into a wind sextet. We heard Mozzafiato, conducted by Charles Nydick. And it's classical music. 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

A Sultry Habanera by Chabrier, the Vienna Philharmonic Orchestra, conducted by John Elliott Gardner. Just the kind of music that reflects how you feel this time of night on a hot weekend here in the valley. Well, we're going to punch things up a bit in a moment with a waltz by Ravel, and a reminder for you that KPARC's mobile app is actually three stations in one, because you can listen to classical KPARC, but also Jazz PHX and KJZZ News, all from the one app. You can access KPARC's podcasts there and other on-demand content, and the app is CarPlay-enabled. Check it out. You can do that right now by visiting the Listen page at kbark.org. Ravel wrote several compositions inspired by the waltz. His most ingratiating one was the Valse Noble Sentimentale, but he wrote another one, a much darker one, called La Valse, and that's what we're going to hear tonight. It was basically Ravel's farewell to the age of the waltz, as he saw the world turning in a much darker way at the beginning of the 20th century, as it wound its way politically towards the First World War. The Lyon National Opera Orchestra is conducted here by Leonard Slatkin with Ravel's La Valse.

The world of the waltz are being swept away there by the incoming tide of the 20th century. Ravel's tribute to the age of the waltz with the Lyon National Opera Orchestra, conducted by Leonard Slatkin. Refresh and recharge with classical music on 89.5 KBOK and on the KBOK mobile app, as well as on your smart speaker. 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

Violin Sonata in D Major by Tartini, violinist Frank Armand with Victor Asuncion at the piano. There's a way you can stay cool this summer, and we're going to help you out because KBOX Hotspots has suggestions for fun things to do here in the Valley, and for the summer we've added cool spots. 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It's hotspots.kbark.org. Well, just as Bizet took us to the excitement of the bullring and a gypsy camp with his opera Carmen, he could also conjure up a trip to the south of France, and that's what we're going to hear next. The Mediterranean with its heady fragrance of lavender fields and olive groves and traditional Provençal folk music all make their way into his incidental music for L'Alésienne, played by Daudet. But the dramatic passions of the characters who lived in the Camargue, far from Paris, in this play, failed to attract the rather sophisticated audience in Paris, so the play's run was cut short. But Bizet's music was a different story, and he compiled a suite of the incidental music into a couple of different suites. Actually, we're going to hear the first one now, and it really caught on. It's the Mexico City Philharmonic here, conducted by Enrique Batiz.

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The suite of incidental music for La Lesienne by Bizet. That was the first suite played by the Mexico City Philharmonic, conducted by Enrique Bartiz. Well, KBARC is your connection to the vibrant art scene that we have going on here in the Valley. Even during the summer, there's something going on. And we've had some of the area's finest classical musicians come into the studio and play for us and be interviewed, including the Helios Renaissance Ensemble and the Tetra String Quartet. 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It's at performance.kbark.org. Boccherini, an expat living in Spain. He worked his way from his native Italy all the way around the Mediterranean, lugging his cello with him. And when he got to Spain, he caught the attention of the royal family, who gave him a job, and he played there for many years. Took a couple of side trips along the way, but he also composed masses of chamber music, as well as this cello concerto.

A cello concerto in G major by Boccherini with Janos Starka at the Santa Fe Festival right next door in New Mexico with the orchestra there. You know, K-Bach's first take takes a look at the latest classical recordings, and our most recent first take is one of the most successful musicians from the Southwest, mezzo-soprano Susan Graham. Her new recording is the American opera Vanessa by Samuel Barber, and K-Bach's Michael Keelan interviewed her about that, as well as her upcoming appearances at the Santa Fe Opera. Susan Graham's been to the Santa Fe Opera, singing there on stage many times, and you can listen on demand to a fascinating interview and subscribe to the podcast at firsttake.kbach.org.

The opening of Pergolesi's Salve Regina, sung by soprano Barbara Bonney with Le Talent Lyrique, conducted by Christophe Rousset. Well, KBARC's Heart of the Arts feature is a great way for you to keep up to date on what's happening on the Valley's classical music scene. We have interviews with some of the area's best musicians and guest artists who are traveling through, including guitarist Jason Vio and the Dover Quartet. And you can hear those interviews on demand, as well as subscribe to the podcast. It's at heartofthearts.kbark.org. Rossini, still just a preteen when he wrote this sonata. We'll hear it played by the Franz Liszt Chamber Orchestra.

Rossini already had a gift for melody even before he was a teenager, which was when he wrote his String Sonata No. 4, and we heard it played by the Franz Liszt Chamber Orchestra. We play classical music here at KBOK 24 hours a day, 7 days a week. 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That's at kbok.org. 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

C.P.E. Bach with a galloping finale there to that symphony in G major, the English concert conducted by Andrew Manzi. And a place in England that inspired our next composer, the Downs of Sussex. That's that part of England near the Weald of Kent that overlooks the English Channel. And John Ireland loved that area. We're going to hear a suite that that area inspired in just a moment. A reminder, though, that we have many events that are submitted to our calendar, and it's on our website. So if you're looking for things to do,

A Downland Suite by John Ireland, the City of London Sinfonia, conducted by Richard Hickox. Join us for Arizona Encore on Tuesday evening next week at 7 o'clock. We'll be featuring 20th century chamber music next week on Arizona Encore.

The Andalusian Romance by Sarasate. Violinist Gil Shaham serenading you tonight with the Orpheus Chamber Orchestra. I'm your host, Duart Martin, and I hope you have a wonderful rest of the weekend. Charlotte Wilson will be starting you off on your Sunday morning with a midnight snack in less than 15 minutes. Until then, we'll enjoy flutist James Galway playing a concerto by Piacentino.

The Flute Concerto in G Major by Romano Piacentino, 18th century Italian composer. James Galway was the flautist there with I Solisti Veneti, directed by Claudio Simone, bringing us into Sunday, July 12th. Welcome to it. You're tuned to member supporter KBARC, KBAQ Phoenix and HD, a service of Arizona State University and Rio Salado College. I'm Charlotte Wilson with you through Sunday Baroque at 6 as usual. Good morning. I have a little Chopin for you as a midnight snack, and then a Haydn symphony with an absolutely lovely story behind it. Stay tuned.

Frédéric Chopin, played there by Argentinian pianist Ingrid Fleeter. That was the Grand Valse Brillant, the A-flat, number 2, right here on 89.5, So, in the early 1760s, Joseph Haydn's final horn player in his orchestra at Esterházy died, and his employer refused to employ any new ones. And Haydn's response was to compose this symphony, including not one, but 4 horns, forcing his boss to employ an entire new section. The horn signal in D major. Robin Ticciotti conduct.

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Symphony number 31 by Joseph Haydn, the Horn Signal Symphony of 1765. That was Robin Ticciardi conducting the Scottish Chamber Orchestra. And thank you for tuning in. Charlotte Wilson with you on 895. It's Tchaikovsky's favourite of his own ballets next. He had tremendous trouble coming up with the numbers for the suite Sleeping Beauty of 1889.

ending on that lovely Sleeping Beauty waltz, the suite from Tchaikovsky's famous ballet. That was Herbert von Karajan conducting the Vienna Philharmonic right here on member support at KBARC, KBAQ Phoenix and HD, a service of Rio Salado College and Arizona State University, also on the web at kbark.org. Good morning, I'm Charlotte Wilson. Got this wonderful Czech Sinfonia Concertante next by Leopold Kozluš for the intriguing collection of trumpet, double bass, piano and mandolin. Ina Brown directs.

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Symphonie Concertante to 1798 for that glorious collection of instruments by Leopold Kozeluš, the Czech composer. That performance from Iona Brown and various soloists of the Academy of St. Martin in the Fields. Right here on 89.5 and kbach.org. It's our namesake. Next, Johann Sebastian Bach. And then Brahms's tribute to Bach, his glorious cello sonata. Stay tuned.

the petite suite, the little suite from Bach's Anna Magdalena Notebook, and the orchestration there, obviously, from Eugene Ormandy and the Philadelphia Orchestra. And there's a connection to this next composer on 895. Brahms was studying Bach and Bach counterpoint when he wrote his Cello Sonata No. 1, 1886. And here it is in a local performance from members of the Phoenix Symphony.

Phoenix Symphony members cellist Jan Simmers and pianist Larry Lerber in Brahms's Cello Sonata No. 1, his tribute to Johann Sebastian Bach, right here on member-supported KBARC, KBAQ Phoenix and HD, a service of Arizona State University and Rio Salado College. Good morning, I'm Charlotte Wilson. It's the greatest wind composer of them all. Next, the Wind Serenade No. 11 by their genius, Wolfgang Amadeus Mozart.

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composed for St. Teresa's Day, October 1781, Mozart's Wind Serenade No. 11, the E-flat, performed there by the Orpheus Chamber Orchestra. Right here on 89.5 and kbark.org. It's a giant of a piano concerto next, by a giant of a man, Anton Rubinstein, the director of the St. Petersburg Conservatory. Number 4 in D minor, featuring Michael Ponti on piano.

Piano Concerto No. 4 of 1864 by Anton Rubinstein, the director of the St. Petersburg Conservatory. That was pianist Michael Ponti with Otmar Mager conducting Philharmonia Hungarica. Right here on 89.5 and kbark.org, I've got this beautiful little Estonian piece for voices and harp next. And we're heading towards Franz Schubert's first really great symphony. Stay tuned.

A little motet there by Estonian composer Kirillus Kreek, performed by Vox Clamantis with various soloists on harp, Jan Eik Tulver directing. Right here on member supported KBARC, KBAQ Phoenix and HD, a service of the Maricopa Community Colleges and Arizona State University. Good morning, I'm Charlotte Wilson. It's Young Schubert's first really great symphony next, number 2 in B flat, written when he was just 18.

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Symphony No. 2 in B-flat by the 18-year-old Franz Schubert. That was Claudio Abbado conducting the Chamber Orchestra of Europe. Right here on 89.5 and kbark.org. I've got a little Corelli for you next. We're heading towards one of the great classical concertos for French horn. Stay tuned.

Corelli published those violin sonatas on January the 1st, 1700. Isn't that a satisfying date? That was number 11, an E played by Andrew Manzi and Richard Egar, right here on 89.5 and kbark.org. Here's that horn concerto I mentioned before by Antonio Rossetti, who was also the double bass guy. It's played here by Stephen Gross with Camerata Philharmonica Bohemia.

long attributed to Joseph Haydn, in fact, by Antonio Rossetti, 1779, his Horn Concerto No. 2, played there by Stephen Gross with Camerata Philharmonica Bohemia, Jerzy Havlik conducting, right here on member-supported 89.5 KBARC, KBAQ Phoenix and HD, a service of Arizona State University and the Maricopa Community Colleges. Good morning, I'm Charlotte Wilson. I've got the piece that had a run of 311 performances straight on Broadway in 1879. It's G&S, of course, and we're heading towards Beethoven's very first string quartet. Stay tuned.

The Pirates of Penzance, the overture by Arthur Sullivan, premiered on Broadway in 1879. That was Neville Marriner conducting the Academy of St. Martin in the Fields. And here's young Beethoven next on 89.5, bursting fully formed like Athena out of the head of Zeus, so to speak, with his string quartet number 1, played here by the Dover Quartet.

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Ludwig van Beethoven's Opus 18, number 1, his very first string quartet in F major, played there by the Grammy-winning Dover Quartet, right here on 89.5 and kbark.org. It's Rachmaninoff's marvellous take on Paganini. Next, his great Paganini Rhapsody, featuring Mikhail Pletnyov on piano with the Berlin Phil.

Don't you love that little flip of an ending? Pure genius. Rachmaninoff's Rhapsody on a Theme of Paganini, 1934. That was pianist Mikhail Pletnyov with Claudio Abbado conducting the Berlin Phil. Hope you enjoy that. Charlotte Wilson with you here on member-supported KBARC, KBAQ Phoenix and HD, a service of Rio Salado College and Arizona State University. 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That's time for your first cup of classical for July 12th, the birthday today of George Butterworth, this day, 1885.

The Two English Idylls by George Butterworth. Tragic George Butterworth, born this day, 1885, killed in the Battle of the Somme, 1916, at the age of just 31. That was Neville Marriner conducting the Academy of St. Martin in the Fields. 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It's a pioneering Swedish composer. Next, first female organist in Sweden, first female conductor, first female symphony. Her name was Alfrida André, and we're going to hear her Symphony No. 1 of 1868.

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Symphony No. 1 by this pioneering Swedish woman composer, Alfrida André, 27 when she wrote that in 1868. Johannes Gustafsson was conducting the Gothenburg Symphony. Right here on 89.5 and kbark.org, Jennifer Higdon classic next from All Things Majestic, inspired by the Grand Teton National Park. And we're heading towards a Chopin Prize winner. Stay tuned.

String Leg from Jennifer Higdon's All Things Majestic, written for the Grand Teton Music Festival. That was Giancarlo Guerrero conducting the Nashville Symphony. And that's all from me for the morning, Charlotte Wilson on 89.5. Thank you for your company. I'll leave you with Chopin competition winner Jan Liszewski playing a Chopin nocturne. And then Suzanne Barnard will be here straight after that with her Sunday Baroque. Hope you've got a good way to enjoy it. Have a lovely day and a lovely week. Bye-bye. Thank you.

0: The Opus 32, Number 1, Nocturne, of Frédéric Chopin, played by Jan Liszewski. You're listening to K-Bach and Sunday Baroque with Suzanne Bona is next. I'm Michael Keelan. It's Sunday, July 12th, the birthday in 1934 of pianist Van Cliburn in Louisiana, though he will always be known as a Texan after his later home. His victory in the 1958 Tchaikovsky competition in Moscow is one of classical music's most storied performances. His best-loved recordings are of romantic favorites from Chopin to Rachmaninoff. The piano competition Cliburn founded in his own name remains among the most prestigious. 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
1: It's Sunday Baroque. I'm Suzanne Bona. France's King Louis XIV is known as the Sun King. It was a personal brand that he cultivated to illustrate his belief that he was the center of the universe and without equal. For a guy who became king at a few months short of his fifth birthday, Louis XIV managed to cultivate quite sophisticated tastes in the arts. And today we're featuring some of the musicians in the Sun King's inner circle.

As a boy, Jean Ferry Rebelle was a prodigy playing the violin. His father, Jean, was a singer in King Louis XIV's private chapel, and as Jean Ferry grew up, he had the opportunity to burnish his skills as a violinist, singer, conductor, and composer thanks to his teacher, who was another one of the king's inner circle musicians, Jean-Baptiste Lully. Eventually, Rebelle was promoted to the job of court composer to the king. Les Délices plays the overture and rondo from Jean Ferry Rebelle's opera Ulysses.

Deborah Nagy led her group Les Délices, playing the overture and rondo from Jean-Ferry Rebel's 1703 opera Ulysses. This is Sunday Baroque, supported by the Santa Fe Opera, with preview dinners, tailgate picnics, and more to kick off the evening. From boots to ball gowns, the only dress code is fun. More information at santafeopera.org. In the introduction to his four royal concert suites, composer François Couperin wrote, "These pieces are suitable not only for the harpsichord, but also the violin, flute, oboe, viol, and bassoon. I wrote them for the little chamber concerts commanded by Louis XIV almost every Sunday throughout the year." This is Couperin's first royal concert suite.

Flutists Robert Clare and Janet C., harpsichordist David Maroney, and bass viola da gamba player Jep ter Linden played the first royal concert suite that François Couperin composed for France's King Louis XIV. 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
1: Sunday Baroque is funded thanks to the Friends of Sunday Baroque, including the Straub family of Wilton, Connecticut, and Rita Sackett, in loving memory of her husband, Mark. Michel Richard de Lalande taught music to King Louis XIV's daughters. He was a church musician, and he was music director for the Royal Chapel right up to the end of his life. Among other things, de Lalande composed many hours of music to entertain the king while dining. Trumpeter Maurice André and Paris Orchestral Ensemble play Michel Richard de Lalande's first caprice from his Symphonies for the King's Suppers.

0: Trumpeter Maurice André and Paris Orchestral Ensemble played the first caprice from the symphonies for the King's Suppers by Michel Richard de Lalande. Our website is a valuable resource where you can learn more about all the music and musicians you're hearing on today's show. 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

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Elisabeth Claude Jacquet de la Guerre's first job as a child prodigy was playing harpsichord to entertain the king and his mistress. She grew up to become the first woman to compose an opera in France. Violinist Florence Malgoire and her group Les Domino play the third violin sonata by Elisabeth Claude Jacquet de la Guerre.

20th century French violinist Florence Malgoire and her ensemble Les Dominos championed music by her 17th century counterpart, French harpsichordist and composer Elisabeth Claude Jacquet de la Guerre, playing her third violin sonata. Jean-Baptiste Lully worked for France's King Louis in the middle of the 1600s, providing music for everything from dancing and other entertainment right down to mundane daily activities. And not only was Lully part of the king's inner circle, so was the writer Molière. The two men collaborated on productions, such as the 1670 comedy ballet The Bourgeois Gentleman. It was a satirical take on social climbing. The Concert of Nations plays some excerpts from it.

0: Jordi Savall directed the Concert of Nations, performing a suite from the satirical ballet The Bourgeois Gentleman, Jean-Baptiste Lully's musical collaboration with the writer Molière. Sunday Baroque is produced at WSHU in Fairfield, Connecticut, and funded by the Richard P. Garmany Fund at Hartford Foundation for Public Giving, providing support to institutions that are committed to enriching lives in Connecticut, including Hartford Stage Company and the Hart School at the University of Hartford. Our production team is Julie Ferdino, Jennifer Basher, Sabrina Garone, Ann Lopez, and Lexi Perrinell. I'm Suzanne Bona, and this is Sunday Baroque.
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It's Sunday Baroque. I'm Suzanne Bona. During the 18th century in Paris, there was conflict over having musical entertainment on religious holidays. By law, arts institutions like theaters and the Paris Opera were closed at those times. The Concert Spirituel was a musical society established in 1725 as a way around that. Giving it the name Concert Spirituel, or spiritual concert, was kind of a way to paint it as an acceptable source of music. It was one of the very first public concert series in Europe, and it was very popular. Today's highlights include music composed by some of the prominent musicians connected to the Concert Spirituel.

From 1748 until 1762, Joseph Nicolas Pancras Royer co-directed the Concert Spirituel at a time when it was growing and becoming well-known. Not only was Royer a good businessman, he was a good composer, too. Guitarist Raphael Fouillatre plays L'Amiable, a rondo by Joseph Royer.

The title is L'Amiable, translating to friendly or kind. And guitarist Raphael Fouillatre played a rondo by 18th century French composer Joseph Nicolas Pancras Royer. This is Sunday Baroque, supported by Newport Mansions, protecting, preserving, and presenting an exceptional collection of house museums and landscapes in one of the most historically intact cities in America, Newport, Rhode Island, newportmansions.org. Violinist Jean-Joseph Castaneda de Mondeville was a member of Concert Spirituel in 18th century Paris. Mondeville wrote 17 grand motets, which were really his crowning accomplishments. He also composed some instrumental music, including this violin sonata played by Olivier Bro with harpsichordist Andrew Appel.

0: Violinist Olivier Brault and harpsichordist Andrew Appel played the fourth violin sonata by Jean-Joseph Cassonnet de Mondeville. The 18th century French musician was one of the members of Concert Spirituel. 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
1: 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They're playing Rachmaninoff, Fauré, and Kodály on Arizona Encore Tuesday and Saturday at 7 on KBOC.

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0: Simon Standage and Collegia Musicum 90 played Jacques Aubert's second suite from his Concert of Symphonies for violins, flutes, and oboes. If you would like to know more about the music and recordings you hear on this program, I hope you'll check out our website. 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

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André Danakin Philidor was the royal music librarian to King Louis XIV. Philidor's son, Anne Danakin Philidor, was also an accomplished musician. He founded the Concert Spirituel, one of the earliest and most prominent public concert series in all of Europe, and flutist Robert Stallman, harpsichordist Edwin Swanborn, and cellist Carl Benyon play a sonata by Anne Danakin Philidor.

Flutist Robert Stallman, harpsichordist Edwin Swanborn, and cellist Carl Bennion played the Sonata in G Minor from 1712 by Anne Danican Philidor. He was a founder of the iconic Parisian musical society called Concert Spirituel. Another member of the society was composer Jean-Joseph Mouret, who was a director and composer for the Concert Spirituel from 1728 to 1734. And during his tenure, he composed this suite of symphonies.

0: Trumpeters Maurice André, Bernard Soustreau, Thierry Kahn, Jean-Pierre Leroy, and Paris Orchestral Ensemble played the suite of symphonies by Jean-Joseph Moret, a Frenchman who led the Concert Spirituel. The national distribution of Sunday Baroque is made possible by the Friends of Sunday Baroque. 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Sunday Baroque is produced at the Richard P. Garmany Classical Music Production Suite at WSHU in Fairfield, Connecticut by Julie Ferdino, Jennifer Basher, Sabrina Garone, Anne Lopez, and Lexi Perrinell. I'm Suzanne Bona. This is Sunday Baroque.
1: Good morning. I'm Michael Keelan. Two more hours of Sunday Baroque are still ahead. Then at 10 o'clock, Matt Rogers will be your host for KBOX Classical Brunch. 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It's an episode with one of the most successful musicians from the Southwest, mezzo-soprano Susan Graham. Her new recording is a classic American opera, Samuel Barber's Vanessa. I talked with her about that and her upcoming appearances in Tchaikovsky at Santa Fe Opera. 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

This is Sunday Baroque. I'm Suzanne Vona. July 14th is Bastille Day in France, the anniversary of the storming of the Bastille in 1789. So we are listening today to some of the musicians who were making music in pre-Revolution France. And that includes people like Henri Desmarais, who composed a theatrical work based on Chateau Fontainebleau, where the French royalty liked to go for feasts and hunting, and a musician who wrote a loving musical tribute to the tolling bells at a Paris church dedicated to the city's patron saint.

By the age of 19, Michel Corrette was already supporting himself, teaching harpsichord, flute, violin, and bagpipes. The 18th-century French musician was also a church organist and a prolific author of music method books for a variety of musical instruments. At 20, he started publishing his own compositions. Cellists Michel Kessler and Miranda Wilson play Michel Corrette's fifth sonata from a set called The Delights of Solitude.

from their recently released album. Cellists Michel Kessler and Miranda Wilson played a suite by Michel Corrette from his collection The Delights of Solitude. This is Sunday Baroque, supported by the Santa Fe Opera, with preview dinners, tailgate picnics, and more to kick off the evening. From boots to ball gowns, the only dress code is fun. More information at santafeopera.org. Oboist François Chauvin studied with François Couperin, and in 1717 he wrote a collection of oboe suites called Tibiades, and he dedicated it to his teacher. This is Chauvin's fourth suite.

oboist Washington McLean, recorder-player Allison Melville, bassoonist Michael McCraw, violinist Julia Wedman, and harpsichordist Charlotte Nettiger played the fourth suite by François Chauvin. Another 18th-century French musician was harpsichordist Julie Pinel, and La Donna Musicale performs one of her songs.

0: La Donna Musicale, performed to the happiest lovers. It's a song by 18th century French woman Julie Pinel. When you want to look up the details on something you've heard on this program, check out our website, sundaybaroque.org. 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

Sunday Baroque is funded by the Friends of Sunday Baroque, whose contributors include the Straub family of Wilton, Connecticut, and Rita Sackett in loving memory of her husband, Mark. Chateau Fontainebleau was the site of many royal hunting expeditions, and the mythological character Diana, goddess of the hunt, was a popular theme there. Italian artists were invited to Fontainebleau to create artwork featuring Diana, and composers wrote music about her, too. The Symphony of Marais plays a suite from Henri

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Ugo Reyn led the Symphony of Marais, playing a suite from the 1686 Divertimento Diane of Fontainebleau by French theater composer Henri Desmarais. Saint Genevieve is the patron saint of Paris, where there is a church in her honor. In 1723, Marais attempted to capture the vibrant church and the hustle bustle of people passing by it with his composition, The Bells of Saint Genevieve. This performance is by the English Chamber Orchestra Brass.

0: The English Chamber Orchestra Brass Ensemble played The Bells of St. Genevieve by Mara Marais. 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

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Jean-Philippe Rameau was the seventh of 11 children. His father was a church organist, so he was surrounded by music from childhood, playing violin and eventually becoming an expert keyboard player and composer. The European Union Baroque Orchestra plays a suite from Jean-Philippe Rameau's musical adaptation of the story of Pygmalion.

0: The European Union Baroque Orchestra performed a suite from the opera Pygmalion by Jean-Philippe Rameau. Sunday Baroque is produced at WSHU in Fairfield, Connecticut, and funded by the Richard P. Garmany Fund at Hartford Foundation for Public Giving, providing support to institutions that are committed to enriching lives in Connecticut, including Hartford Stage Company and the Hart School at the University of Hartford. Our production team is Julie Ferdino, Jennifer Basher, Sabrina Garam, Anne Lopez, and Lexi Perrinell. I'm Suzanne Bona, and this is Sunday Baroque.
1: Good morning, I'm Michael Keelan. Coming up at 10 o'clock, Matt Rogers begins your brunch soundtrack with a musical Amuse Bouche, and this morning it's a dance of Samuel Coleridge Taylor. 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

It's Sunday Baroque. I'm Suzanne Bonha. France was a good place for a musician to be in the 17th and 18th centuries. There was a great market for entertaining the royalty, and music accompanied many of their activities. And French musicians carried on a long tradition of music making for the church and stage. Well, today you'll hear music by French Baroque composers, including a viola da gamba player who wrote music so challenging that only he and his son could play it, and a man who set out to become a dancing master and ended up becoming one of the great violin players of his time.

17th century organist and harpsichordist Louis Couperin was the uncle of composer François Couperin. He composed a couple hundred pieces overall, despite living only into his mid-30s. And in the 1960s, approximately 70 of Louis Couperin's compositions were rediscovered. This one is a tribute to a musician friend who also died young. Harpsichordist Karen Flint plays Louis Couperin's Tombeau for Monsieur Blancrochet.

Harpsichordist Karen Flint played Tombeau for Monsieur Blancrochet by Louis Couperin. This is Sunday Baroque, supported by the Friends of Sunday Baroque, whose generous contributors include the Schilling Family Foundation, Incorporated. Antoine Fourcarré was a member of an elite French ensemble, the King's Chamber Musicians. He was an exceptionally gifted viol player, and the music he wrote for his instrument was often so difficult that few, if any, of his contemporaries could play it. Only he and his son could handle the challenge. These are selections from Antoine Fourcarré's first suite,

0: Bass viol players Nima Ben-David and Sophie Boucher, lutenist Jonathan Rubin and harpsichordist Hélène Clerc-Mougier perform selections from the first suite by the French viol player Antoine Fourcoré. This is Sunday Baroque.
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Frenchman Jean-Marie Leclerc spent time in Turin, Italy, and it marked a major turning point in his life and career. He was a dancer, and he went to Turin to be a ballet master. But he began intense studies on violin there, and that opened doors for him as a performer and composer in royal court ensembles for the rest of his life. Simon Standage and Collegium Musicum 90 play Jean-Marie Leclerc's sixth violin concerto.

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Several generations of the Hautetert family of musicians served the French royalty in various capacities. In 1705, Jacques Martin Hautetert became King Louis XIV's royal chamber flutist. Hautetert not only performed for the king, he made instruments, and he published textbooks about the flute. The group Les Annigales plays Hautetert's fourth suite.

The name of the musical group is Les Inégales, or the Unequal Ones. And they played the fourth suite by French Baroque era composer Jacques-Martin Autetaire. Like Autetaire, Jean-François Dandreau also came from a family of musicians, as well as artists. Dandreau was a child prodigy harpsichordist, an organist who was trotted out at the age of 5 to play for King Louis XIV. Wynton Marsalis and the English Chamber Orchestra play a rondo by Jean-François Dandreau

0: Anthony Newman directed the English Chamber Orchestra with trumpeter Wynton Marsalis playing a type of dance called a rondo by Jean-François Dandreau. Sunday Baroque is produced at the Richard P. Garmany Classical Music Production Suite at WSHU Public Radio in Fairfield, Connecticut, where the production team is Julie Fredino, Jennifer Basher, Sabrina Garone, Ann Lopez, and Lexi Perinol. I'm Suzanne Vona, and this is Sunday Baroque.
1: 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Well, if you have a cat, you can nominate your furry feline friend to be KBOC's Cat of the Month. Our July honoree is Rowdy. This orange tabby first discovered KBOC last year while visiting his grandparents and has insisted on keeping the music playing at home now, too. Rowdy's dad serves in the U.S. Army, and KBOC helps him relax when his dad is away. Well, congratulations to Rowdy and his humans, and you can see a picture of them on KBOC's Facebook page. And while you're there, be sure to nominate your cat to be KBOC's next Cat of the Month.
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The Dance from the African Suites by Samuel Coleridge Taylor. A bit of an amuse-bouche for this classical brunch on this Sunday. Paul Freeman conducted the Chicago Sinfonietta in that performance on 89.5 KBOC. Well, good morning. I'm Tyler Klein, sitting in for Matt Rogers today for this edition of Classical Brunch. Coming up for your caffeinated classic this morning, it's a miniature piano portrait of a city in full motion from a composer who was equally at home on the concert stage, in the classroom, and behind a radio microphone. That's less than 30 minutes away. Music now by Dvorak with his Serenade for Winds in D minor. This is David Schifrin conducting the Chamber Music Society of Lincoln Center.

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David Schifrin conducted the Chamber Music Society of Lincoln Center in the Serenade for Winds in D Minor by Antonín Dvořák on Classical Brunch. 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Information at vsuw.org/heat relief. Well, Abram Chazins was appointed to the faculty of the Curtis Institute at the age of 23 and went on to perform with major orchestras across two continents, hosted a classical music radio program for decades, and somehow found time to write books about Van Cliburn and Stokowski. A life lived at full speed, which may explain why his most famous piece captures a city doing exactly the same thing. His Rush Hour in Hong Kong is the third of his three Chinese pieces, a set of piano miniatures that became some of the most frequently played short works of the 20th century, taken up by pianists like Wilhelm Beckhaus and Josef Hoffmann, the same Hoffmann who had recommended Chazins for Curtis in the first place. This is pianist Jenny Lin with your caffeinated classic, Rush Hour in Hong Kong by Abram Chazins.

Rush Hour in Hong Kong by Abram Chasson's The Caffeinated Classic for this Sunday, performed by pianist Jenny Lin as part of her project called Chinoiserie, of course referring to art that has Chinese influences. 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On the way in about 20 minutes, a violin concerto by Giuseppe Tartini. But first, it's the Morning Symphony by Joseph Haydn, his Symphony No. 6 in D major. This is Ensemble for 18th Century Music, conducted by Eiji Hashimoto.

Joseph Haydn's Symphony No. 6 in D Major, his so-called Morning Symphony, part of a trio of symphonies that depict the three different parts of the day, midday and evening time being the other two symphonies. Eiji Hashimoto conducted the ensemble for 18th Century Music. On member-supported 89.5 KBOC, KBAQ Phoenix, and HD, a service of Arizona State University and the Maricopa Community Colleges. I'm Tyler Klein, in for Matt Rogers for this classical brunch on this Sunday. Glad to be sharing the music with you. And coming up in just about 14 minutes, it's the first horn concerto by Richard Strauss, as well as a side of song from Puccini's Suor Angelica. Here's violinist Ariadne Daskalakis in the Cologne Chamber Orchestra, conducted by Helmut Müller-Bruhl, with Giuseppe Tartini's Violin Concerto in B minor.

Giuseppe Tartini's Violin Concerto in B Minor with violinist Ariadna Daskalakis, joined by the Cologne Chamber Orchestra, conducted by Helmut Müller-Bruhl. 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On the way, our Side of Song features a prayer from one of opera's most devastating one-act tragedies, and the Waiter's Waltz brings three waltzes from an American composer whose music captures exactly the graceful, playful spirit of the early 20th century. That's on the remaining bit of Classical Brunch on this Sunday. First, horn soloist Barry Tuckwell joins the London Symphony Orchestra, conducted by István Kertész, with a horn concerto No. 1 in E-flat by Richard Strauss.

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0: Richard Strauss's Horn Concerto No. 1 in E-flat, his Opus 11, performed by horn soloist Barry Tuckwell with the London Symphony Orchestra, conducted by István Kertész, on 89.5 KBOX, streaming at kbox.org. 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

Giacomo Puccini considered his Suor Angelica the favorite of his three one-act operas, and that Ave Maria setting comes from a score that moves between the serene choral music of convent life and the psychological darkness just beneath it, a devastating contrast that makes even a moment of prayer feel hard won. It's our side of song for Classical Brunch today, Puccini's Ave Maria from Suor Angelica, featuring the Philharmonia Orchestra and the London Voices, with the Tiffin Boys Choir, conducted by Antonio Pappano. Soprano Cristina Gallardo-Domas was the soloist. Music now from the first act of Saul by George Frederick Handel. This is the Sinfonia. Trevor Pinnock leads the English concert.

The Sinfonia from the first act of George Frederick Handel's Saul, performed by the English Concert, conducted by Trevor Pinnock on Classical Brunch. You're tuned to 89.5 KBOX, streaming at kbox.org. 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And it's all about the cello on Arizona Encore this week. Cellists Yehuda Hanani, Melita Hunsinger, Brooke Speltz, David Speltz, Jacob Fowler, and Rhonda Ryder perform works by Rachmaninoff, Foray, and Kodály. That's Arizona Encore this Tuesday evening at 7, as well as rebroadcast Saturday night at 7 on 89.5 KBOK. And you can look over our complete program schedule anytime by visiting kbok.org. Well, Francis Marion Ralston spent years directing music programs at American colleges in the early 20th century, and her Three Little Waltzes, published in 1924, move through three distinct characters: carefree and playful, quietly introspective, and finally, rich and romantic, and the kind of elegant, unpretentious piano writing that deserves far more attention than it gets. It's the Waiter's Waltz today, the Three Little Waltzes by Francis Marion Ralston, performed here by pianist Joanna Goldstein.

The Three Little Waltzes by Francis Marion Ralston, the Waiter's Waltz for this classical brunch today, or perhaps Waiter's Waltzes. Pianist Joanna Goldstein was the performer on 89.5 KBOK, online at kbok.org. Good morning to you. I'm Tyler Klein. I've been sitting in for Matt Rogers for this classical brunch. I hope you have a great rest of your Sunday today. Don't go anywhere. Rachel Stewart in at noon with the Mozart Buffet, kicking things off with the Adagio for Violin and Orchestra by Mozart. First, though, it's music by Enrique Granados with the Spanish Dance No. 4. Guitarist Norbert Kraft joins the Razumovsky Sinfonia, conducted by Peter Breiner.

The Spanish Dance No. 4, Villanesca, by Enrique Granados, as arranged by Peter Breiner, who was also the conductor with the Razumovsky Sinfonia, and Norbert Kraft was the guitarist. Hope you enjoyed that, and thanks for listening. We've got the Mozart Buffet opening up in just a moment. It's an hour of music by Mozart and his contemporaries. I'm Rachel Stewart, glad to be with you. And this is member-supported KBOC, KBAQ Phoenix and HD, a service of Rio Salado College and Arizona State University. 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

Mozart's Adagio for Violin and Orchestra in E, and that gets us started in today's Mozart Cafe. We heard violinist Frank Peter Zimmermann with the Bavarian Radio Symphony Orchestra, and Radoslav Zsulc was conducting. That's the music that Mozart wrote for Antonio Brunetti, top violinist in the Salzburg Orchestra. Well, welcome to the Mozart Buffet. I'm Rachel Stewart, and you are listening to member-supported 89.5 KBOC. And the Mozart Buffet is open every Sunday in the noon hour, and we've got lots of great music by Mozart and his contemporaries. We'll have a big Mozart work, our Amadei entree, in just a bit. And next, something by Carl Philipp Emanuel Bach. That classic car of yours, is it bringing big repair bills? 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Carl Philipp Emanuel Bach is the second oldest son of Johann Sebastian, and he's a composer who provides a critical bridge between the Baroque era of his dad and the classical era of Mozart. He worked for many years in the court of Frederick the Great of Prussia. This is his Symphony in G, and Les Amis de Philippe are led by Luger Remy.

In the Mozart Buffet, it's music by Carl Philipp Emanuel Bach, the Symphony in G, and Les Amis de Philippe, led by Luger Remy. Thanks for tuning in this afternoon to 89.5 KBOC. I'm Rachel Stewart. It's great to be with you. And I hope you're enjoying the music so far in the Mozart Buffet. We've got our Amadei entree coming up next. 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Our Amadei entree is our big main work by Mozart that we have every week in the buffet. And today it's some ballet music from the opera Idomeneo. Mozart really wasn't intending to write this ballet music at first. It was an afterthought requested at the last minute by the opera house in Munich, where Idomeneo premiered. By the way, this was written in 1781. The Idomeneo ballet music is performed for us by the Bamberg Symphony. Karlheinz Steffens conducts.

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0: Ballet music from Idomeneo by Mozart, our Amadei entree, big main work in today's Mozart Buffet. The Bamberg Symphony, led by Karlheinz Steffens, here on member-supported 89.5 KBOC. We have music by Beethoven coming up in just a moment, and of course we'll have some more Mozart before the cafe closes at 1 o'clock. 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

on 89.5 KBOX, Mozart Buffet. Some music by Beethoven. That's the Name Day Overture. And that was dedicated to Prince Antony Radziwiłł. And the name day in question belongs to the Emperor Franz I. The music was for a name day festival in his honor. We heard the Nicholas Esterhazy Sinfonia, and Béla Drahos was the conductor. Thanks for dropping by the Mozart Buffet this Sunday afternoon. I hope you are having a great day. And we're going to finish the buffet with some music by Mozart here in just a second. 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MIMS Experience France signature event on July 11th and 12th features live music performances, dancing, a curator talk, and a mime workshop. Event schedule at mim.org, and that's M-I-M. We're going to finish the Mozart Buffet today with kind of a treat. It's a short piece by Mozart that was rediscovered and authenticated in 2018. He was 17 years old when he wrote it, and it's his Allegro in D, Kerschel 626B/16. Seongjin Cho is the pianist who had the honor of making this world premiere recording.

finishing up the Mozart Buffet with a work by Mozart that we really didn't know about until 2018, when it was rediscovered and authenticated by scholars. It's music he wrote when he was 17 years old, likely in 1773. It's the Allegro in D, Kerschel 626B/16, and the pianist Seongjin Cho. So a fun way to finish up the Mozart Buffet today. Thanks for stopping by, and do come back next Sunday in the noon hour. Once again, we'll put the spotlight on music by Mozart and his contemporaries. This is member-supported KBOC, KBAQ Phoenix and HD. 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And we're also available on the web at kbok.org. I'm Rachel Stewart. It's great to be with you this afternoon. We've got a Bach sonata coming up soon. And right now, music by American composer William Grant Still, who's known as the Dean of African American Composers. This is his lyric quartet, which is subtitled Musical Portraits of Three Friends. So this is a deeply personal work for Still. We'll hear a performance with the Catalyst Quartet.

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Hope you're having a great afternoon. Thanks for listening to 89.5 KBOC. We're going to hear from Mussorgsky, and Bach is next. 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Got some music by Bach next, which comes with an intriguing archival mystery. The original manuscript is missing a massive chunk of its first movement because someone literally cut away part of the score pages in the 19th century. Fortunately for us, musicologists have been able to reconstruct the missing bars. This is Bach's Flute Sonata, Bach Work Listing 1032, and we'll hear flutist Jean-Pierre Rampal and harpsichordist Trevor Pinnock.

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Johann Sebastian Bach's Flute Sonata in A, Bach Work Listing 1032. We heard legendary flutist Jean-Pierre Rampal with harpsichordist Trevor Pinnock, and you're tuned to 89.5 K-Bach. Just ahead, we've got music by Modest Mussorgsky that reflects a child's worldview. It's called The Nursery. Just a reminder that every Tuesday and Saturday evening at 7 on KBOC, Arizona Encore showcases premier performances from throughout the state. And this week, it's all about the cello. Cellist Yehuda Hanani, Melita Hunsinger, Brooke Speltz, David Speltz, Jacob Fowler, and Rhonda Ryder perform works by Rachmaninoff, Fauré, and Kodály. And don't forget, that is Tuesday and Saturday evening at 7, and it's Arizona Encore.

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And that was music by Modest Mussorgsky. It's called The Nursery. The New Zealand Symphony Orchestra was led by Peter Briner, who also made the arrangement. I'm Rachel Stewart, and I'm glad to spend some time with you enjoying music this afternoon. 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Here's some music by Johann Baptist von Ahl, a prolific and well-respected contemporary of Haydn and Mozart in Vienna. This is the Symphony in G with the City of London Sinfonia led by Andrew Watkinson.

The Symphony in G by Johann Baptist van Aal, who was a well-respected contemporary of Haydn and Mozart in Vienna, and they famously played together in a string quartet that also included Dittersdorf. Van Aal played the cello, and wouldn't it have been fun to be able to listen to those sessions? I'm Rachel Stewart, glad to be with you on this Sunday afternoon, and this is member-supported KBOC, KBAQ Phoenix and HD, a service of the Maricopa Community Colleges and Arizona State University. You can look forward to music by Georges Bizet, and next it's something by Arcangelo Corelli, who was very critical in pioneering the concerto grosso form in the Baroque era. This is the Concerto Grosso No. 5 in B-flat. Cantilena is led by Adrian Shepherd.

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Adrian Shepherd led Cantilena. We've got music by Bizet coming up, and we'll also hear from George Gershwin in just a little bit, so don't go anywhere. 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George Bizet really captures the innocence of childhood with his children's games, Opus 22. He has movements depicting a spinning top, a rocking horse, a doll, and a frantic game of leapfrog. I hope you enjoy it. The New Zealand Symphony Orchestra is led by Donald Johannes here.

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Children's Games by Georges Bizet, and that was the New Zealand Symphony Orchestra. Donald Johannos was conducting. Just ahead on member-supported 89.5 KBOC, we have some music from the early Baroque. The Empire Brass Quintet will perform. 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

That's some music by early Baroque composer Adriano Banchieri, his Concerto Primo, La Battaglia. Originally, that was for organ, but we heard a very nice arrangement there performed by the Empire Brass Quintet. Well, thanks for listening this afternoon. I hope things are going well for you. I'm Rachel Stewart, and you are tuned to 89.5 Classical K-Bach. We've got a favorite by George Gershwin coming up in just a second. K-Bach is supported by Ironwood Cancer and Research Centers. Treatment goals are to give more time and life through research clinical trials and a multidisciplinary approach. Ironwood Cancer and Research Centers, one patient at a time. George Gershwin wrote this piece during a desert vacation in Palm Springs, and in fact, it turned out to be his final full orchestral piece. He dedicated it to his lyricist brother, Ira, and it's the I Got Rhythm Variations. Here's the New York Philharmonic. Kurt Mazur conducts, and Fazıl Say is the pianist.

Classical music every time you tune in at 89.5 and kbok.org. And that's the I Got Rhythm Variations by George Gershwin. We heard Fazıl Say at the piano with the New York Philharmonic, Kurt Mazur was conducting. I'm Rachel Stewart, and I hope you're having a great Sunday afternoon. Thanks so much for listening to KBOK. If you are a night owl, whatever it is that has you up late, KBOK is up all night to keep you company. You can tune in for a midnight snack at 12, and then 5 hours of the best classical music all night, every night, on 89.5 KBOK. Music next by Mauro Giuliani, who was a guitar sensation in early 19th century Vienna. And this was a time when the guitar had not quite been elevated to the status it has today in classical music. We're going to hear Giuliani's Guitar Concerto No. 3 in F. This will feature the legendary guitarist Pepe Romero with the Academy of St. Martin in the Fields, led by Sir Neville Mariner.

Mauro Giuliani's Guitar Concerto No. 3 in F, featuring guitarist Pepe Romero, with the Academy of St. Martin in the Fields, led by Sir Neville Mariner. This is member-supported KBOC, KBAQ Phoenix and HD, a service of Arizona State University and Rio Salado College. I'm Rachel Stewart. It's great to be with you this afternoon, listening to all this music. We have something coming up that was much admired by Johann Sebastian Bach, and we will also hear from Benjamin Britten. Next, it's music by Franz Berwald, a Swedish composer who had an interesting career path. He was a composer, but he was also an orthopedic surgeon and a glass factory manager. This is his Play of the Elves, and we're going to hear the Gavel Symphony led by Petri Sakari.

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That is The Play of the Elves by 19th-century Swedish composer Franz Berwald, who was not only a composer, he was an orthopedic surgeon and a glass factory manager. Music next, much admired by Bach. I'm Rachel Stewart, and it's great to be with you on this Sunday afternoon. I hope you're having a good one. 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The MIM Music Theater's Summer Concert Series features saxophonist and bassist Gerald Albright, organist and pianist Corey Henry, and actress and singer Linda Pearl. Details are at mim.org. We've got music next by Alessandro Marcello, and Bach loved this particular work so much he wrote a solo harpsichord arrangement of it. The second movement, Adagio, is one of the most celebrated in music, and it's Marcello's Oboe Concerto in D minor. We'll hear legendary oboist Heinz Holliger with E Musici.

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Alessandro Marcello's Oboe Concerto in D Minor, featuring oboist Heinz Holliger and E. Musici. 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Hope you're having a great afternoon. Music next by Benjamin Britten, and we'll also hear music by Gratry in just a bit. By the way, you can ease your way into the work week and the morning tomorrow with Morning Classics on KBOK. Matt Rogers pours your first cup of classical at 5, and there's the Dawn Chorus at 6 and Breakfast Baroque at 7. 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Here's some music by Benjamin Britten that was originally commissioned for an educational documentary film called The Instruments of the Orchestra. Britten took a simple dance tune by 17th century master Henry Purcell and used it to showcase every section of the modern orchestra. It's The Young Person's Guide to the Orchestra, and the Cincinnati Symphony Orchestra is led by Paavo Järvi.

0: On 89.5 KBOC, that was music by Benjamin Britten taking us on a tour of the modern orchestra, and it was The Young Person's Guide to the Orchestra, based on a theme by Henry Purcell. Hope you enjoyed that. Coming up in just a moment, we're going to hear something from the king of French comic opera, André Grétry, and then after that, at 4 o'clock, Amy Bishop will join you. She's got music by Robert Schumann. 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I'm Rachel Stewart. It has been great enjoying music with you this afternoon. I hope you have a great rest of your day, and do enjoy music with Amy Bishop. She'll be here soon.
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The Orchestra of Brittany with Stefan Zunderling conducting that overture coming from an opera called Trial in a Village by Andre Gretry. Part of your Sunday afternoon soundtrack on member-supported 89.5 KBAQ Phoenix and HD, a service of Arizona State University and the Maricopa Community Colleges. Thank you for joining me. I'm Amy Bishop. I have a Cherubini concert overture as well as a very popular piece for violin and orchestra by Camille Saint-Saëns, both coming up before 5 o'clock. But 4 o'clock begins with some piano music by Robert Schumann. 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

pianist Mia Chung with Robert Schumann's Carnival Scenes from Vienna on Classical 89.5 KBOK. 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Her new recording is a classic American opera, Samuel Barber's Vanessa. She talked with KBOK's Michael Keelan about that and her upcoming appearances at Santa Fe Opera. 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

They call themselves La Tempesta di Mare, but they're also known as the Philadelphia Baroque Orchestra Chamber Players, with that concerto in A minor by Alessandro Scarlatti on K-Bach. This next piece by Camille Saint-Saëns is often associated with Halloween, but the first performance of it actually took place one January evening in 1875, so it's perfectly acceptable to play at any time of year, though it is based on a legend

of how every year on Halloween, Death shows up in a cemetery with his fiddle, and he plays until dawn as the skeletons rise up from the ground and dance. And when the sun comes up, they go back into their grave for another year. It's called Danse Macabre, and Lauren Mazel is our violinist and conducting the French National Orchestra. Camille Saint-Saëns' music for your Sunday with K-Bach.

violinist Lauren Mazel, also conducting the French National Orchestra, and Camille Saint-Saëns' Danse Macabre on 89.5 KBOC. 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And if you have a little downtime this evening, we'll take just a minute for your new favorite game, Minute Mix. 60 seconds is all it takes at play.kbok.org. The Academy of St. Martin in the Fields, with Sir Neville Mariner playing this music by Luigi Cherubini by way of his concert overture on KBOK.

the Academy of St. Martin in the Fields, conducted by Sir Neville Mariner, and that concert overture from Luigi Cherubini on 89.5 Classical KBOK. Thank you so much for wrapping up your weekend with 89.5 KBOK, and you can get the work week started tomorrow morning bright and early with Matt Rogers for Morning Classics. He pours your first cup of classical at 5. He's got the Dawn Chorus at 6 and Breakfast Baroque at 7. Morning Classics starting at 5 here on 89.5, also at kbok.org, and on your smart speaker when you say play KBOK. This music by Edward Elgar is the result of a trip that he and his wife took to Bavaria, and he called them his three Bavarian dances. Norman Delmar is leading the Bournemouth Sinfonietta on Classical KBOK.